The firing of bullets has seemingly stopped, but the war has not ended. Peace has not arrived either. In these days when the sound of explosions has temporarily subsided, the region remains in the shadow of threats, distrust, and the possibility of returning to the battlefield. After months of confrontation, Iran and the United States now stand in a situation between war and peace. A fragile situation whose fate could change once again with a political decision, a dispute at the negotiating table, or even an incident in the waters of the Gulf. At the center of this struggle lies the Strait of Hormuz, a vital passage for global trade and energy, which has now become one of the most important focuses of negotiations. In recent days, talks between Iran and Oman have continued to establish a mechanism for reopening and securing transit through the strait, and reports indicate that the sides are nearing an agreement. However, fundamental differences still remain over how to manage ship traffic and the conditions for reopening. On the other side, Donald Trump continues to speak of the military option and has warned that if the Strait of Hormuz issue is not resolved, there is a possibility of resuming attacks. Thus, diplomacy and military threats are proceeding simultaneously. Negotiation on one side, and pressure and threats on the other. But the main question is, can the negotiations be the end of a long confrontation, or are they just a temporary pause before a new round of conflicts? Could the Strait of Hormuz be the first step toward returning to a broader agreement between Tehran and Washington, and what will the fate of the people of Iran and the region be in the meantime? In this program, we will take a look at the fragile, no war, no peace situation, the Iran-US negotiations, the role of Oman in this process, and the future of the Strait of Hormuz, a place where the line between diplomacy and war has become thinner than ever.

0: Greetings and salutations. Tonight's canon with me, Fatima Osmani, Strait of Hormuz, War or Peace. Tonight's guests on the program are Mr. Kaveh Hasanpour, an expert in war and peace studies from Norway, and Ms. Maryam Saidi, an economics professor at Carnegie Mellon University from Pennsylvania. Welcome to the program. Mr. Hasanpour, in your opinion, did the U.S. not make a strategic mistake regarding the closing of the Strait of Hormuz by the Islamic Republic?
1: Yes, hello to you, your esteemed guest, and also our dear viewers. The reality is that the Islamic Republic, long before these two wars, had threatened the security of free international shipping. Through the Houthis in Yemen, it had repeatedly attacked commercial ships, passenger ships, and also oil tankers, and had taken them hostage, and also through the country's top leaders and military commanders, it had repeatedly stated that it could disrupt security through the Strait of Hormuz and also the Bab el-Mandeb via the Houthis. But now, if we assume that the U.S. underestimated the potential closure of the Strait of Hormuz or any serious disruption within it in its initial calculations, well, this can be considered a significant miscalculation. But in my opinion, the bigger issue is the contradiction between the U.S. military objectives and Mr. Trump's political goals. Mr. Trump came to power on the promise of ending costly wars and reducing living costs in the U.S. Now, if continuing the war with Iran causes oil prices to rise and, consequently, increases gasoline and energy prices in the U.S., then he faces a serious contradiction. He cannot have a long and costly war and at the same time expect the American people not to feel the costs. Long and costly war and at the same time expect the American people not to feel the costs. The Islamic Republic is

0: and international isolation. Thank you very much, Ms. Saidi. What do you think have been the economic consequences of closing the Strait of Hormuz so far? I think Ms. Saidi's connection was lost. I will return to her once she is reconnected. Mr. Hassanpour, why did the closing of the Strait of Hormuz become the main issue of the war in a way? Yes, fundamentally, the Strait of Hormuz is not just an issue between Iran and the US, it is a global issue. Any serious disruption in this route can affect oil prices, energy, trade, and the economies of various countries. So, when Hormuz enters the equation, the war shifts from a bilateral conflict to a regional and global crisis. On the other hand, the Islamic Republic has not only invested in military capability within Iran over the past few decades. It has created a network of armed groups and aligned forces in the region. From Iraq to Lebanon to Yemen. This network allows Tehran not to exert pressure on only one front. For the US, this means the possibility of the Iran war turning into a multi-front crisis. Therefore, when we talk about the Strait of Hormuz, we must see it alongside the Islamic Republic's regional networks, its missile and drone capabilities, and Iran's nuclear program. These are a collection of Tehran's tools of deterrence and pressure. But this very policy also has a major weakness for Iran, something that the Islamic Republic considers its strategic depth. From the perspective of many neighboring countries, it is seen as exporting insecurity and can lead to the formation of more coalitions against it. Just as these past few days, an agreement was signed between Turkey, Pakistan, and Saudi Arabia that is more against Iran than it is a friendly coalition between these countries.
1: Thank you very much. I think Ms. Saidi, yes, she has connected. Ms. Saidi, what have been the economic consequences of closing the Strait of Hormuz so far? Yes, well, so far the consequences of closing the Strait of Hormuz for all the world's economies have been, one could say, a huge loss, not just for Iran and the US, but for all countries in the region as well as countries further away from the region. After all, oil prices have gone up, and at the same time, exporting oil has become very difficult for oil-producing countries, especially the countries around the Persian Gulf. And for Iran itself, it has likely had one of the greatest economic consequences, because it is not limited to just oil exports. It has also caused many problems for Iran regarding imports, even the import of medicine and all. Other items that Iran used to import via the Persian Gulf. Therefore, this in itself has had very heavy economic consequences, and it has caused the price of oil to rise somewhat all over the world, and this is to the detriment of all countries in the world. And well, the central banks of all countries are trying to keep inflation low. All countries, some less and some more, have seen this negative effect in the past few months. Mr. Hassanpour, in your opinion, is it possible for the US and Iran to reach an agreement that leads to the reopening of the Strait of Hormuz and lasting peace in the region? To be honest, I consider the probability of a temporary agreement high, but one should be cautious about lasting peace. Both sides have incentives to reach an agreement. The US does not want energy prices to remain high for a long time, and President Trump does not want a war with Iran to turn into an internal economic and political crisis in the US. On the other hand, the Islamic Republic also cannot continue the war indefinitely with an economy under the pressure of extensive sanctions and internal crises. Therefore, if the agreement is just to reopen Hormuz and then all issues continue as before, well, continue. I do not consider that to be lasting peace. For lasting peace, several issues must be resolved simultaneously. Iran's nuclear program, which is the most important one. The activity of proxy and armed groups affiliated with the Islamic

0: republic in the region, freedom of navigation security, and missile and security issues. Hormuz could be the gateway to an agreement, but in reality, it cannot be the whole issue. Thank you very much, Ms. Saidi. You spoke about the economic consequences of closing the Strait of Hormuz, but aside from the fact that this closure has affected the global economy, which countries might suffer the most economic damage, especially since it has completely disrupted oil and energy exports? Well, apart from Iran itself, the other Persian Gulf countries have suffered a lot of losses in the short term. For countries like the UAE, Iraq, and others that previously conducted most of their exports through the Strait of Hormuz, they are facing economic hardship. Now, Qatar too. Beyond just the export sector, other parts of these countries' economies have also been affected. For instance, in the UAE, the tourism industry is a very important pillar, and during this time, the number of tourists has likely trended toward zero, and its impact on the countries of the region has truly been massive. But I think, in the end, Iran itself has seen the greatest impact, because, besides the closure of the Strait of Hormuz, there has been a war, and the economic damage the country has suffered is far greater than other countries.
1: Mr. Hassanpour, in the previous question, you mentioned that the coalition of Saudi Arabia, Turkey, and Pakistan is a coalition against Iran. Could this coalition also involve energy exchange between these countries, or is it formed solely for the sake of maintaining national security at a time when we see the Strait of Hormuz is still closed? Well, energy exchange, especially between Pakistan and Saudi Arabia, which has a long-term discussion, has been going on for a long time. However, the evidence and signs indicate that it is primarily a security coalition. The Houthi missile attacks on Saudi Arabia and the unrest in Iraq and the Islamic Republic itself have caused the Persian Gulf countries to truly run out of patience. It shows they can no longer continue like this. Turkey and Pakistan, which were considered supporters of the Islamic Republic in this war, or at least made many efforts to end the war and convince the US to at least sign a temporary agreement with the Islamic Republic, have now joined this coalition, showing that the region is insecure and none of these countries have security. Really, tourism security is now 85%. According to the statistics that have come out, 85% of tourists no longer choose Dubai as a destination. No insurance company in Europe will cover the insurance costs. This is truly a big risk. Therefore, it is more of a security horizon agreement. Its clauses have not yet been revealed, so we haven't seen exactly what the terms of this coalition are based on, but it appears to be primarily a security agreement. Mr. Hassanpour, the U.S. Secretary of the Treasury said in an interview yesterday that the Strait of Hormuz will, within 2 years, lose its strategic position. It is possible that countries in the region could export their gas and oil through other means and via gas pipelines. Do you think it is possible that within such a deadline, alternatives could be found, and these countries could use them so that the problem of the Strait of Hormuz does not impact energy exports in the Persian Gulf as it currently does? Yes, naturally, if the Islamic Republic remains in place. The security of these countries is once again highly vulnerable to being affected, especially energy exports, both in Bab el-Mandeb and the Strait of Hormuz. Well, especially in the Strait of Hormuz, through which a massive amount of the world's energy exports pass, there are naturally rumors circulating. We don't know if the process has started yet to create a line through Oman so that energy can be exported more easily. Well, this could be a substitute, and the strait would truly lose its former importance if such a thing is done, and the possibility is very high, naturally. Naturally. The warnings of the Islamic Republic, the threats of the Islamic Republic, should not be underestimated. The countries of the region also know the Islamic Republic, they have interacted with it, and I think this will most likely be put on the agenda and soon. News of it will be spread.
0: Thank you very much, Ms. Saidi. We know that the closure of the Strait of Hormuz directly affected oil prices in global markets and we know that it has affected the energy market in the world in general. What impact do you think keeping the Strait of Hormuz closed will have on global economic growth? Yes, I wanted to combine this. Regarding the previous question you asked Mr. Hassanpour, obviously, this temporary effect that Iran has had in closing the Strait of Hormuz cannot be a permanent thing, and what will happen is that different countries will find other ways to export their oil.

0: And also another long-term effect it will have is that when countries around the world, those who are oil importers, see that this market is so turbulent, what they will do is they will likely speed up their shift to green energy. Right now, most countries are trying to have more investment for green energy, and when they see that the energy currently used, which is through oil, has so many problems and prices are so volatile, they will try to intensify this investment. And also other countries, just as we talked about before, are looking for alternative routes so they can export their oil. So their oil exports are not limited only to the Strait of Hormuz. Meaning now Iran and the Islamic Republic have used this card, and this card cannot really be used again. When different countries know that this route is not a safe route, they will find different ways for export, and the use of this and its effect on the global economy, in the long term, does not seem like it will be that significant. Some of its uses will probably be good, some of its results will be good. For example, shifting to green energy is better for the whole world, and well, it is true that alternative routes will cost more, but most of these costs will be temporary and will not have a long-term effect. Ms. Saidi, until these alternative routes are implemented, what will be their impact on global economic growth? Look, the amount of oil exported through the Strait of Hormuz is about 20% of the world's total oil. So, its impact on the world's energy supply is significant. Temporarily, one of the main countries importing oil from the Strait of Hormuz is China, along with other Asian countries. They are the primary destinations for such oil. And now that the oil flow is blocked, these countries are importing oil from other parts of the world. We see the effect, whether it's Brent crude or American oil, prices for all of these have gone up. It's not just one specific place, ultimately, it will have an impact. But whether we can accurately estimate the exact percentage, or if it is very significant or not, I don't know. It really depends on how long this closure of the Strait of Hormuz continues. From February until now, it has been almost closed, and especially after the US halted Iran's oil exports, those exports have practically stopped. If it remains completely closed, meaning we don't reach peace, the impact will be more pronounced because, in the short term, its effect is seen mostly in rising oil prices. And while it's true that oil prices have risen, it doesn't show much impact on growth yet, because after all countries have some reserves for oil and they are being used. If this closure continues, it will show its impact on growth, but it would have to continue for much longer than this. And regarding another point you made earlier, neither the US nor Iran can sustain this in the long run. Of course, I think that between Iran and the US, the side that benefits more from the closure of the Strait of Hormuz and the war is Iran, not as the country of Iran or its economy, but as those currently holding power in Iran, the Islamic Republic. Because the Islamic Republic is currently facing massive economic problems and knows that if there is no war, it must somehow satisfy the people and govern, which it cannot do, these individuals are unable to govern. Even if the Strait of Hormuz were open, these people, Iran's economic situation is very dire and it really can't be fixed. Those who hold power in the government are incapable of governing. For example, the Islamic Republic has truly started this second round of war, and in my opinion, the main reason for starting this war is that the Islamic Republic is unable to run the country. But when the country is at war, they can justify why the situation in the country is so bad, and well, they continue with this. But really, continuing this, as to how long they might keep it up, we will likely keep oscillating between this peace and the opening and closing of the strait for some time, and consequently, we won't be able to fully see its long-term impact on the global economy. Mr. Hassanpour, you know that negotiations are currently underway between Oman and the Islamic Republic on one side. On the other side, the US is threatening military action if the Strait of Hormuz issue is not resolved. In this confrontation, how do you evaluate the outlook of this standoff?
1: Well, naturally, many scenarios can be evaluated. The first scenario is the escalation of war, meaning more attacks and the expansion of the conflict. This is the most dangerous scenario because it can both expand the regional crisis and drive up energy prices. The second scenario is the continuation of a war of attrition alongside negotiations, meaning, could the US reach a quick victory and meaning neither can the US achieve a quick victory, nor is the Islamic Republic willing to fully retreat. The third scenario is reaching a phased agreement and a gradual reduction of tensions. In my opinion, the third scenario is ultimately more logical because continuing the war has exorbitant costs for both sides and for the people of both countries. Mr. Trump is facing energy costs and domestic political pressure, with rising energy costs and domestic political pressure, and the Islamic Republic is facing economic pressure, sanctions, international isolation, and domestic crisis. Therefore, the issue is not who is militarily stronger. The issue is which side reaches the conclusion sooner that the cost of continuing the war has outweighed its benefits. So, I think that given the fact that the Islamic Republic is weaker, this third scenario, a phased agreement, is more likely to be tested. In the event that an agreement is not reached, Mr. Hassanpour, do you think if US military attacks resume and the war restarts, don't you think a regional war would be occurring, considering the coalitions you also mentioned are forming in the region? Well, naturally, we must consider this as one of the scenarios as well. If the Islamic Republic's attacks on Gulf countries, disrupting the security of these countries, remain on the Islamic Republic's agenda, well, this is one of the scenarios, and the possibility of further coalitions by other countries is also high. But, well, reports have also been published in the last few days about a decline in US munitions or missile defense reserves, which, of course, most US officials have denied, but credible US media outlets like the Washington Post and others have pointed to this issue. On the other hand, the Islamic Republic is also grappling with these arms shortages. The point is that right now both countries have inclinations toward an agreement, but it is not clear what will happen in the future. Of course, I should also add that I do not interpret this issue as, so to speak, US military incompetence. Well, naturally, we must also consider that the US is involved in wars on several fronts. It is not just in Iran. There is the provision and support for Ukraine in the war with Russia. There's the issue of Israel. Well, these are reports that the Washington Post has pointed to regarding the fact that in the weeks of war, the US has used a significant amount of its own defensive missile interceptors. Well, this is a common issue in war. Therefore, the problem is not that the US lacks weapons. The problem is that a long war can deplete US reserves and limit the president's military options. It seems Mr. Trump had a short operation in mind for Iran, but well, the war is becoming prolonged. When a war becomes prolonged, the calculations change, and on the other hand, the Islamic Republic has also been completely weakened. If I want to give, for example, a comparison for the Islamic Republic, the Islamic Republic is still alive enough that we cannot announce its death, as per Chomsky, who, of course, uses this in sociology, but it is also dead enough, so worn out, that in this situation it cannot truly rule as it did before.
0: Ms. Saidi, in the event of a miscalculation in the war and the long-term closure of the Strait of Hormuz, what problems do you think the global economy will face, especially regarding the energy market? Yes, well, if the strait remains closed, we will see its impact on energy prices, and this impact will be much greater than what we have seen so far.

Because if we look at international reports, although the Strait of Hormuz has been closed and 20% of the world's oil exports pass through the Strait of Hormuz, the global oil consumption has not decreased that much, and the reason is the oil reserves that all countries had and have been using during this time. And naturally, these reserves have emptied and they haven't had time to replenish them.

Consequently, if the Strait of Hormuz remains closed, we will see its effect on energy prices double, and well, we will also see the effect of rising energy prices on people's lives. And well, one thing that exists regarding elasticity, now, regarding demand elasticity, since I studied economics only outside of Iran, unfortunately, I don't know some of these Persian terms, is that in the short term, it is very low for energy, meaning that in the short term, no matter how much the price of energy goes up, its effect on demand is very small, meaning even if the price doubles, energy demand won't decrease very much. It might come down a little, but not a great deal.

After all, everyone who needs to drive to work or keep their home warm or cool has to use energy, and as a result, in the short term, energy prices have to rise significantly to lower demand. If we want to reduce demand by, say, 20%, it means energy prices must go much higher in the short term. Now, once prices go above a certain point, another point is the short-term impact. We don't have many places that can supply this energy in the short term. For instance, moving toward green energy or finding different ways to transport oil out of the Persian Gulf countries will not have an effect in the short term. There are some oil wells, for example, in Canada and the US that are reserved. Extracting oil from them is done at a very high cost. Well, these will likely come into play, but their impact will still be minimal, and when energy prices skyrocket, it shows up in overall inflation, whether directly through higher energy costs or because everything requiring transportation goes up in price, factory costs rise, and we will see the effect on prices. And, of course, very high inflation, if the whole world faces it, will also lead to a recession. Thank you very much for joining us, Mr. Kaveh Hassanpour, expert on war and peace from Norway, and Ms. Maryam Saidi, economics professor at Carnegie Mellon University from Pennsylvania. Thank you very much. In this program, we discuss the political and economic consequences of closing the Strait of Hormuz and its impact on the confrontation between the Islamic Republic and the United States. Until the next program, goodbye.

The firing of bullets has seemingly stopped, but the war has not ended. Peace has not arrived either. In these days when the sound of explosions has temporarily subsided, the region remains in the shadow of threats, distrust, and the possibility of returning to the battlefield. After months of confrontation, Iran and the United States now stand in a situation between war and peace. A fragile situation whose fate could change once again with a political decision, a dispute at the negotiating table, or even an incident in the waters of the Gulf. At the center of this struggle lies the Strait of Hormuz, a vital passage for global trade and energy, which has now become one of the most important focuses of negotiations. In recent days, talks between Iran and Oman have continued to establish a mechanism for reopening and securing transit through the strait, and reports indicate that the sides are nearing an agreement. However, fundamental differences still remain over how to manage ship traffic and the conditions for reopening. On the other side, Donald Trump continues to speak of the military option and has warned that if the Strait of Hormuz issue is not resolved, there is a possibility of resuming attacks. Thus, diplomacy and military threats are proceeding simultaneously. Negotiation on one side, and pressure and threats on the other. But the main question is, can the negotiations be the end of a long confrontation, or are they just a temporary pause before a new round of conflicts? Could the Strait of Hormuz be the first step toward returning to a broader agreement between Tehran and Washington, and what will the fate of the people of Iran and the region be in the meantime? In this program, we will take a look at the fragile, no war, no peace situation, the Iran-US negotiations, the role of Oman in this process, and the future of the Strait of Hormuz, a place where the line between diplomacy and war has become thinner than ever.

0: Greetings and salutations. Tonight's canon with me, Fatima Osmani, Strait of Hormuz, War or Peace. Tonight's guests on the program are Mr. Kaveh Hasanpour, an expert in war and peace studies from Norway, and Ms. Maryam Saidi, an economics professor at Carnegie Mellon University from Pennsylvania. Welcome to the program. Mr. Hasanpour, in your opinion, did the U.S. not make a strategic mistake regarding the closing of the Strait of Hormuz by the Islamic Republic?
1: Yes, hello to you, your esteemed guest, and also our dear viewers. The reality is that the Islamic Republic, long before these two wars, had threatened the security of free international shipping. Through the Houthis in Yemen, it had repeatedly attacked commercial ships, passenger ships, and also oil tankers, and had taken them hostage, and also through the country's top leaders and military commanders, it had repeatedly stated that it could disrupt security through the Strait of Hormuz and also the Bab el-Mandeb via the Houthis. But now, if we assume that the U.S. underestimated the potential closure of the Strait of Hormuz or any serious disruption within it in its initial calculations, well, this can be considered a significant miscalculation. But in my opinion, the bigger issue is the contradiction between the U.S. military objectives and Mr. Trump's political goals. Mr. Trump came to power on the promise of ending costly wars and reducing living costs in the U.S. Now, if continuing the war with Iran causes oil prices to rise and, consequently, increases gasoline and energy prices in the U.S., then he faces a serious contradiction. He cannot have a long and costly war and at the same time expect the American people not to feel the costs. The Islamic Republic is precisely trying to take advantage of this point. The Islamic Republic does not need to defeat the U.S. militarily. It is enough to drive up the costs of continuing the war for the U.S. But this lever is not without cost for Iran either. Iran's economy, as we know, is dependent on oil exports and trade, and a closed Hormuz could cause serious damage to Iran itself. Therefore, I see this situation as a game of who can withstand more cost. The U.S. must bear the military and economic costs of the war, and the Islamic Republic must bear the costs of sanctions, economic pressure, domestic crises, and international isolation. Thank you very much, Ms. Saidi. What do you think have been the economic consequences of closing the Strait of Hormuz so far? I think Ms. Saidi's connection was lost. I will return to her once she is reconnected. Mr. Hasanpour, why did the closing of the Strait of Hormuz become the main issue of the war in a way? Yes, fundamentally, the Strait of Hormuz is not just an issue between Iran and the U.S., it is a global issue. Any serious disruption in this route can affect oil prices, energy, trade, and the economies of various countries. So, when Hormuz enters the equation, the war shifts from a bilateral conflict to a regional and global crisis. On the other hand, the Islamic Republic has not only invested in military capability within Iran over the past few decades. It has created a network of armed groups and aligned forces in the region, from Iraq to Lebanon to Yemen. This network allows Tehran not to exert pressure on only one front. For the U.S., this means the possibility of the Iran war turning into a multi-front crisis. Therefore, when we talk about the Strait of Hormuz, we must see it alongside the Islamic Republic's regional networks, its missile and drone capabilities, and Iran's nuclear program. These are a collection of Tehran's tools of deterrence and pressure. But this very policy also has a major weakness for Iran, something that the Islamic Republic considers its strategic depth. From the perspective of many neighboring countries, it is seen as exporting insecurity and can lead to the formation of more coalitions against it. Just as these past few days, an agreement was signed between Turkey, Pakistan, and Saudi Arabia that is more against Iran than it is a friendly coalition between these countries.
0: Thank you very much. I think Ms. Saidi, yes, she has connected. Ms. Saidi, what have been the economic consequences of closing the Strait of Hormuz so far? Yes, well, so far the consequences of closing the Strait of Hormuz for all the world's economies have been, one could say, a huge loss, not just for Iran and the US, but for all countries in the region as well as countries further away from the region. After all, oil prices have gone up, and at the same time, exporting oil has become very difficult for oil-producing countries, especially the countries around the Persian Gulf. And for Iran itself, it has likely had one of the greatest economic consequences, because it is not limited to just oil exports. It has also caused many problems for Iran regarding imports, even the import of medicine and all. Other items that Iran used to import via the Persian Gulf. Therefore, this in itself has had very heavy economic consequences, and it has caused the price of oil to rise somewhat all over the world, and this is to the detriment of all countries in the world. And well, the central banks of all countries are trying to keep inflation low. All countries, some less and some more, have seen this negative effect in the past few months. Mr. Hassanpour, in your opinion, is it possible for the US and Iran to reach an agreement that leads to the reopening of the Strait of Hormuz and lasting peace in the region? To be honest, I consider the probability of a temporary agreement high, but one should be cautious about lasting peace. Both sides have incentives to reach an agreement. The US does not want energy prices to remain high for a long time, and President Trump does not want a war with Iran to turn into an internal economic and political crisis in the US. On the other hand, the Islamic Republic also cannot continue the war indefinitely with an economy under the pressure of extensive sanctions and internal crises. Therefore, if the agreement is just to reopen Hormuz and then all issues continue as before, well, continue. I do not consider that to be lasting peace. For lasting peace, several issues must be resolved simultaneously. Iran's nuclear program, which is the most important one. The activity of proxy and armed groups affiliated with the Islamic Republic in the region, freedom of navigation security, and missile and security issues. Hormuz could be the gateway to an agreement, but in reality, it cannot be the whole issue. Thank you very much, Ms. Saidi. You spoke about the economic consequences of closing the Strait of Hormuz, but aside from the fact that this closure has affected the global economy, which countries might suffer the most economic damage, especially since it has completely disrupted oil and energy exports? Well, apart from Iran itself, the other Persian Gulf countries have suffered a lot of losses in the short term. For countries like the UAE, Iraq, and others that previously conducted most of their exports through the Strait of Hormuz, they are facing economic hardship. Now, Qatar too. Beyond just the export sector, other parts of these countries' economies have also been affected. For instance, in the UAE, the tourism industry is a very important pillar, and during this time, the number of tourists has likely trended toward zero, and its impact on the countries of the region has truly been massive. But I think, in the end, Iran itself has seen the greatest impact, Because, besides the closure of the Strait of Hormuz, there has been a war, and the economic damage the country has suffered is far greater than other countries.
1: Mr. Hassanpour, in the previous question, you mentioned that the coalition of Saudi Arabia, Turkey, and Pakistan is a coalition against Iran. Could this coalition also involve energy exchange between these countries, or is it formed solely for the sake of maintaining national security at a time when we see the Strait of Hormuz is still closed? Well, energy exchange, especially between Pakistan and Saudi Arabia, which has a long-term discussion, has been going on for a long time. However, the evidence and signs indicate that it is primarily a security coalition. The Houthi missile attacks on Saudi Arabia and the unrest in Iraq and the Islamic Republic itself have caused the Persian Gulf countries to truly run out of patience. It shows they can no longer continue like this. Turkey and Pakistan, which were considered supporters of the Islamic Republic in this war, or at least made many efforts to end the war and convince the US to at least sign a temporary agreement with the Islamic Republic, have now joined this coalition, showing that the region is insecure and none of these countries have security. Really, tourism security is now 85%. According to the statistics that have come out, 85% of tourists no longer choose Dubai as a destination. No insurance company in Europe will cover the insurance costs. This is truly a big risk. Therefore, it is more of a security horizon agreement. Its clauses have not yet been revealed, so we haven't seen exactly what the terms of this coalition are based on, but it appears to be primarily a security agreement. Mr. Hassanpour, the U.S. Secretary of the Treasury said in an interview yesterday that the Strait of Hormuz will, within 2 years, lose its strategic position. It is possible that countries in the region could export their gas and oil through other means and via gas pipelines. Do you think it is possible that within such a deadline, alternatives could be found, and these countries could use them so that the problem of the Strait of Hormuz does not impact energy exports in the Persian Gulf as it currently does? Yes, naturally, if the Islamic Republic remains in place. The security of these countries is once again highly vulnerable to being affected, especially energy exports, both in Bab el-Mandeb and the Strait of Hormuz. Well, especially in the Strait of Hormuz, through which a massive amount of the world's energy exports pass, there are naturally rumors circulating. We don't know if the process has started yet to create a line through Oman so that energy can be exported more easily. Well, this could be a substitute, and the Strait would truly lose its former importance if such a thing is done, and the possibility is very high, naturally. Naturally. The warnings of the Islamic Republic, the threats of the Islamic Republic, should not be underestimated. The countries of the region also know the Islamic Republic, they have interacted with it, and I think this will most likely be put on the agenda and soon. News of it will be spread.
0: Thank you very much, Ms. Saidi. We know that the closure of the Strait of Hormuz directly affected oil prices in global markets and we know that it has affected the energy market in the world in general. What impact do you think keeping the Strait of Hormuz closed will have on global economic growth? Yes, I wanted to combine this. Regarding the previous question you asked Mr. Hassanpour, obviously, this temporary effect that Iran has had in closing the Strait of Hormuz cannot be a permanent thing, and what will happen is that different countries will find other ways to export their oil.

0: And also another long-term effect it will have is that when countries around the world, those who are oil importers, see that this market is so turbulent, what they will do is they will likely speed up their shift to green energy. Right now, most countries are trying to have more. Investment for green energy, and when they see that the energy currently used, which is through oil, has so many problems and prices are so volatile, they will try to intensify this investment. And also other countries, just as we talked about before, are looking for alternative routes so they can export their oil. So their oil exports are not limited only to the Strait of Hormuz. Meaning now Iran and the Islamic Republic have used this card, and this card cannot really be used again. When different countries know that this route is not a safe route, they will find different ways for export, and the use of this and its effect on the global economy, in the long term, does not seem like it will be that significant. Some of its uses will probably be good, some of its results will be good. For example, shifting to green energy is better for the whole world, and well, it is true that alternative routes will cost more, but most of these costs will be temporary and will not have a long-term effect. Ms. Saidi, until these alternative routes are implemented, what will be their impact on global economic growth? Look, the amount of oil exported through the Strait of Hormuz is about 20% of the world's total oil. So, its impact on the world's energy supply is significant. Temporarily, one of the main countries importing oil from the Strait of Hormuz is China, along with other Asian countries. They are the primary destinations for such oil. And now that the oil flow is blocked, these countries are importing oil from other parts of the world. We see the effect, whether it's Brent crude or American oil, prices for all of these have gone up. It's not just one specific place, ultimately, it will have an impact. But whether we can accurately estimate the exact percentage, or if it is very significant or not, I don't know. It really depends on how long this closure of the Strait of Hormuz continues. From February until now, it has been almost closed, and especially after the US halted Iran's oil exports, those exports have practically stopped. If it remains completely closed, meaning we don't reach peace, the impact will be more pronounced because, in the short term, its effect is seen mostly in rising oil prices. And while it's true that oil prices have risen, it doesn't show much impact on growth yet, because after all countries have some reserves for oil and they are being used. If this closure continues, it will show its impact on growth, but it would have to continue for much longer than this. And regarding another point you made earlier, neither the US nor Iran can sustain this in the long run. Of course, I think that between Iran and the US, the side that benefits more from the closure of the Strait of Hormuz and the war is Iran, not as the country of Iran or its economy, but as those currently holding power in Iran, the Islamic Republic. Because the Islamic Republic is currently facing massive economic problems and knows that if there is no war, it must somehow satisfy the people and govern, which it cannot do. These individuals are unable to govern. Even if the Strait of Hormuz were open, these people, Iran's economic situation is very dire and it really can't be fixed. Those who hold power in the government are incapable of governing. For example, the Islamic Republic has truly started this second round of war, and in my opinion, the main reason for starting this war is that the Islamic Republic is unable to run the country. But when the country is at war, they can justify why the situation in the country is so bad, and well, they continue with this. But really, continuing this, as to how long they might keep it up, we will likely keep oscillating between this peace and the opening and closing of the strait for some time, and consequently, we won't be able to fully see its long-term impact on the global economy. Mr. Hassanpour, you know that negotiations are currently underway between Oman and the Islamic Republic on one side. On the other side, the US is threatening military action if the Strait of Hormuz issue is not resolved. In this confrontation, how do you evaluate the outlook of this standoff?
1: Well, naturally, many scenarios can be evaluated. The first scenario is the escalation of war, meaning more attacks and the expansion of the conflict. This is the most dangerous scenario because it can both expand the regional crisis and drive up energy prices. The second scenario is the continuation of a war of attrition alongside negotiations, meaning, could the US reach a quick victory and meaning neither can the US achieve a quick victory, nor is the Islamic Republic willing to fully retreat. The third scenario is reaching a phased agreement and a gradual reduction of tensions. In my opinion, the third scenario is ultimately more logical because continuing the war has exorbitant costs for both sides and for the people of both countries. Mr. Trump is facing energy costs and domestic political pressure, with rising energy costs and domestic political pressure, and the Islamic Republic is facing economic pressure, sanctions, international isolation, and domestic crisis. Therefore, the issue is not who is militarily stronger. The issue is which side reaches the conclusion sooner that the cost of continuing the war has outweighed its benefits. So, I think that given the fact that the Islamic Republic is weaker, this third scenario, a phased agreement, is more likely to be tested. In the event that an agreement is not reached, Mr. Hassanpour, do you think if US military attacks resume and the war restarts, don't you think a regional war would be occurring, considering the coalitions you also mentioned are forming in the region? Well, naturally, we must consider this as one of the scenarios as well. If the Islamic Republic's attacks on Gulf countries, disrupting the security of these countries, remain on the Islamic Republic's agenda, well, this is one of the scenarios, and the possibility of further coalitions by other countries is also high. But, well, reports have also been published in the last few days about a decline in US munitions or missile defense reserves, which, of course, most US officials have denied, but credible US media outlets like the Washington Post and others have pointed to this issue. On the other hand, the Islamic Republic is also grappling with these arms shortages. The point is that right now both countries have inclinations toward an agreement, but it is not clear what will happen in the future. Of course, I should also add that I do not interpret this issue as, so to speak, US military incompetence. Well, naturally, we must also consider that the US is involved in wars on several fronts. It is not just in Iran. There is the provision and support for Ukraine in the war with Russia. There's the issue of Israel. Well, these are reports that the Washington Post has pointed to regarding the fact that in the weeks of war, the US has used a significant amount of its own defensive missile interceptors. Well, this is a common issue in war. Therefore, the problem is not that the US lacks weapons. The problem is that a long war can deplete US reserves and limit the president's military options. It seems Mr. Trump had a short operation in mind for Iran, but well, the war is becoming prolonged. When a war becomes prolonged, the calculations change, and on the other hand, the Islamic Republic has also been completely weakened. If I want to give, for example, a comparison for the Islamic Republic, the Islamic Republic is still alive enough that we cannot announce its death, as per Chomsky, who, of course, uses this in sociology, but it is also dead enough, so worn out, that in this situation it cannot truly rule as it did before.
0: Ms. Saidi, in the event of a miscalculation in the war and the long-term closure of the Strait of Hormuz, what problems do you think the global economy will face, especially regarding the energy market? Yes, well, if the strait remains closed, we will see its impact on energy prices, and this impact will be much greater than what we have seen so far.

Because if we look at international reports, although the Strait of Hormuz has been closed and 20% of the world's oil exports pass through the Strait of Hormuz, the global oil consumption has not decreased that much, and the reason is the oil reserves that all countries had and have been using during this time. And naturally, these reserves have emptied and they haven't had time to replenish them.

Consequently, if the Strait of Hormuz remains closed, we will see its effect on energy prices double, and well, we will also see the effect of rising energy prices on people's lives. And well, one thing that exists regarding elasticity. Now, regarding demand elasticity, since I studied economics only outside of Iran, unfortunately, I don't know some of these Persian terms, is that in the short term, it is very low for energy, meaning that in the short term, no matter how much the price of energy goes up, its effect on demand is very small, meaning even if the price doubles, energy demand won't decrease very much. It might come down a little, but not a great deal.

After all, everyone who needs to drive to work or keep their home warm or cool has to use energy, and as a result, in the short term, energy prices have to rise significantly to lower demand. If we want to reduce demand by, say, 20%, it means energy prices must go much higher in the short term. Now, once prices go above a certain point, another point is the short-term impact. We don't have many places that can supply this energy in the short term. For instance, moving toward green energy or finding different ways to transport oil out of the Persian Gulf countries will not have an effect in the short term. There are some oil wells, for example, in Canada and the US that are reserved. Extracting oil from them is done at a very high cost. Well, these will likely come into play, but their impact will still be minimal, and when energy prices skyrocket, it shows up in overall inflation, whether directly through higher energy costs or because everything requiring transportation goes up in price, factory costs rise, and we will see the effect on prices, and, of course, very high inflation, if the whole world faces it, will also lead to a recession. Thank you very much for joining us, Mr. Kaveh Hassanpour, expert on war and peace from Norway, and Ms. Maryam Saidi, economics professor at Carnegie Mellon University from Pennsylvania. Thank you very much. In this program, we discuss the political and economic consequences of closing the Strait of Hormuz and its impact on the confrontation between the Islamic Republic and the United States. Until the next program, goodbye.